Trenton's Rock 106.9. Chad Tyson. So I went down a Reddit thread earlier today about jobs you had when you were growing up that would shock people today. Some pretty good stuff on this list. We'll take a look at it coming up a little bit later this hour. Back into things now with Nirvana, Tigers and Bloom.

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0: Rock Station, Rock 106.9. I'm Chad Tyson, ZZ Top, rocking things tonight. Also, some audio slowing back there. So, what was a completely normal teenage job when you were growing up that would shock people today? Went down a Reddit thread earlier today. There's some pretty good stuff on this list. Mowing lawns. Somebody wrote, 11 years old, $20 each back in the 80s. I used to cut grass. I also used to be a paper boy. I feel like I've been bringing you guys the news since way back in the day, man. Yeah, do paper boys even still exist? I don't even know, man. But me and my brother had a corner on that market in our neighborhood. We had boats of papers that we delivered. Yeah, that funded our childhood right there, man. But any jobs that you had back in the day that would shock people today? Talk back mic open tonight on iHeart if you want to weigh in on that. We got more tunes next. Tom Petty coming up. We'll get some Offspring too tonight.
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0: Canton's Rock 106.9. Chad Tyson, thanks for hanging out tonight. Get back into things here on a Wednesday evening. You're just talking about jobs you had when you were a teenager growing up that would shock people today. Tiffany hit me up on X. She's like, I used to babysit back in the day. I was like 12 years old, made barely nothing, but now we have to pay $30 an hour for childcare. Oh, man. Thanks for hanging out, rocking with us tonight. Cranking up some Offspring right now. Gotta get away.

Rock 106.9. Chad Tyson, you know there's more to Everlast than this song here, What It's Like. He's actually going to be doing a tour over in the UK a little bit later this year. And he's got a new record coming out on August the 28th that was produced by Yellow Wolf. If you want to grab info on that and check out the first single, which is actually pretty cool, hit up the Everlast Facebook page tonight. Everlast Music is where you can find that online. It's What It's Like.

0: Rock 106.9. Jed Tyson, thanks for hanging out tonight. So Hooters is reworking their image to be more family friendly. They filed for Chapter 11 bankruptcy last year. They want to attract families, singles, and couples now. And they have swapped out the controversial uniforms. I guess they started doing that last year. But, I mean, if you really want to attract new customers with a casual neighborhood beach bar vibe is what they're going for, you should probably change the name Hooters. I'm sorry, but there's a certain stigma attached to that name. I don't think you can get around and just make it family-friendly because you changed the uniforms, but we'll see. On the way, more tunes tonight. GNR coming up. We'll get us some Black Sabbath later this hour, too. Thanks for hanging out.
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1: 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Chad Tyson. So we got a Motley Crue flyaway we're hooking up this week over on the contest tab of the iHeartRadio app with us. Return to Carnival of Sins firing up this summer, July 17th. First show right outside of Pittsburgh. And you can actually go see a show on the tour in the city of your choice thanks to Live Nation. All you have to do for a chance to win, tap that contest tab where you're rocking with us on iHeart. 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
1: 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Chad Tyson, if you're looking for extra money to fund your summer activities this year, we've got a bunch we're giving away starting next week for the American 250 celebration. 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First chance to win the morning show. 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

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I'm Chad Tyson. 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
1: It's Stacy, and you remember the compilation Monster Ballads? 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I still have that CD. Double disc, of course. Ordered it from TV. 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
1: It's Stacey and a new Sublime album. We heard a bunch of singles already, you dig? That's Until the Sun Explodes. That's due out June 12th with Jacob Nolan Company.

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1: It's Stacey and Sebastian Bach, supposed to be doing a lot of those dates with Twisted Sister for their big 50th anniversary. Dee Snider not even going to be fronting these shows. Next best, though, Sebastian Bach. Never made

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1: Fronting Blur and fronting the Gorillaz for years. It's the Gorillaz' time to go out on tour this summer. Doing a bunch of dates. Of course, they did SNL 51, if you want to pull that performance up. Gorillaz actually did Clint Eastwood. It's their first and only time playing on SNL in 50 years.

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1: It's Stacy and the rise of the Red Hot Chili Peppers, our brother Hillel. It's a pretty good documentary, taking you all through the 80s and the 70s even, the formation of the Red Hot Chili Peppers, the friendship between Anthony Kiedis Flea and Hillel Slovak. It's good on Netflix if you got it.

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1: It's Stacy and the 100 greatest punk albums listed from 100 all the way down to number one by Rolling Stone employees, I guess. And a collective of good minds coming up with this top 10. On the list is like Wire, Sleater-Kinney, Stooges, The Clash on there twice. The Ramones self-titled coming in at number one, spoiler, but it's fun to look at the whole list. You can pull that up.
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1: It's Stacy, and I'm going to go brew a K-Cup where the K in K-Cup does indeed stand for crappy. 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

106.9. If you see a Deadhead sticker on a Cadillac, you may be the first. I don't know anybody that's ever. It's probably a good omen.

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Chances to win $2,500. That's a big chunk of change from an even bigger chunk of $250,000 up for grabs. America turning 250 sounds pretty good for our sake. It all starts up on Monday. 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

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It's Stacy, and hey, your smart speaker is your new radio. 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

0: He's a man of many talents, but he does not have the talent for keeping quiet.
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2: Yesterday, we had talked a little bit about high maintenance versus high standards. And the reason why is because a young woman, an influencer type, went to socials and was like, look, here's the 7 rules for a first date for a man. And she ran us through them. It was like, you know, pay the bill, don't split checks. You're the man, pay the check for a first date. Open the door, all doors, I'm going to be touching doors. And I was like, look, the delivery method's not the best, but yeah, open the door for a woman, right? Let her order first in the restaurant. Let her sit in the booth, offer to walk her home or to the Uber or whatever. Don't mention your ex in relation or, you know, or situationships on the first date. That's fair enough. Unless you get asked about it, I don't think I would. Sidewalk rule, you know what I mean? You walk closer to the street, she stays on the other side of you there. And that's fair, right? And people were like up in arms. Well, not necessarily my audience, but some people online were up in arms with this young woman. I think she's right on all of them, right? People talk about the slipping of standards. To me, that's like a standard thing. It's like, yes, right? Yes, absolutely. We hold doors for women, stand up as they go to the bathroom. You know, you pull chairs out, you open doors. It's just how you do it. It's just part of it, right? Now, I figured what might be a good idea is for all of us to get brushed up on some etiquette 101 stuff. As everybody talks about the slipping of standards all the way around us. It's like, yeah, but our standards ourselves have probably slipped a little bit too. So here we go. I found this list. This is etiquette 101, apparently. Do nice things without announcing them. Perform your kindness, but do it quietly. Quiet actions carry real power. All right, so like this has become a huge thing with the social media, the rise of this, and people like kind of, you know, sound the horn off about what they're doing. Yeah, there are people who are doing things for the wrong reason, and then there are other people who are just kind of showing you something in the hopes that it will help create, you know, like a domino effect. Like somebody else then picks up the, you know, the ball and runs with it. Oh, you know what? That's a good idea. Thanks for that reminder. I kind of need that, right? And, you know, what my dad used to say about things like that was this, that people can quote the Bible, Daniel, because they cared enough to write it down. Meaning spread the word. Spread the word. And so, yes, some people are doing it for the wrong reason. And, but I don't think it's necessarily a reason for you never to tell anybody that you've done something decent. That's a thin line. It is a thin line, but I think you can be on the right side of it. Now, this I do agree with etiquette. Leave every space better than you found it. Push in your chair, clean up after yourself, say please and thank you. Small details reveal big character. This, of course, is another way of saying how you do anything is how you do everything. There is some truth in this. I'm the only person who really uses this room. So you may not find my, you know, me pushing the chair back underneath the board as I walk out of here, you know, at the end of the show. You may not find a lot of that, but I would agree, like in a public space, wipe up after yourself, throw something in the garbage, clean up after yourself. Oh, well, they have a cleaning crew. Right. I know, but you're an adult. So throw the candy bar away, right? It's probably not that bad. Stand when you are being introduced. Is it old school? Maybe. It's powerful too, they claim. Standing shows confidence and respect. I agree. Now, how you stand can matter. All you got to do is ask an NFL coach, Mike McDaniel, for the Miami Dolphins. That man had like, he was like sitting, like he would, it was like on the sides of his feet. And like he wasn't standing firm up at the podium once. And it was after a loss. And people are like, dude, this body language is bad. This is teenager lit. This is teenage body language. This is not a leader of men. And like people thought that that was like going too far. It isn't. Like it isn't. There is something, again, it's a confidence thing. And if you can't stand firm somewhere where you are, you're not a confident person. Like you're just not. It's just the way it is. And so, yes, standing when being introduced, I would agree with. This one I'd be bad about. Never complain in public. Now, my job is to complain in public, so that, you know, I would be at an impasse there. But, I mean, it's kind of like part of the job is that. But they say complaining signals entitlement. Handle problems calmly, privately. Well, I don't disagree with handling your personal problems that way. Again, my job is kind of to walk you through some things that are going on. And yes, sometimes that's with me, and to complain about things. Also, like a little Seinfeld, what do you mean you don't have my rental car here? You can take the reservation. You can't hold the reservation. That's just kind of life. You know what I mean? Now, telling people not to complain in public, that's all social media is. That's all it is. I don't know. What would people be doing? This one I agree with. Etiquette 101. Dress one level above what is expected. Even in a casual setting, effort signals self-respect. Sloppy appearance tells the world you don't take yourself seriously. I come to work at 4:30 in the morning, and I'm the only person I see the entire time I am here. I have fallen into the put the hoodie on. And then when it gets a little too hot in the studio, like it is now, as I'm flailing my arms around, making my point, trying to show you how right I am. And then, you start to run a little hot, and then you take the hoodie off. And then now I'm just walking around the hallway in a pair of jeans and a white t-shirt. And then people do start to come into the building a little later, and they look at me like, geez, it's like, I know, man. I need to get better about this. 100% I do. I don't go enough places. If I go somewhere socially, I'm going to get dressed. I can be really bad about it coming here into this building. Absolutely. Here's another one I get bad about occasionally. We're talking etiquette 101. That introducing people properly is a huge, huge way to signal respect for them and to earn some for yourself, right? Names show respect there. Context shows leadership. Proper introductions instantly raise your social value. Yeah, this is one of those things that it's... I don't think people are sitting there with a piece of scratch paper and a pen waiting to write down your score on this. It's subconscious, though. I am bad about this at times because I don't remember everybody's name. I am really good at faces. Really good. If I've seen you, if I've been introduced to you, I'm talking 10 years ago, I was introduced to you. If I see you again, I remember. I can remember where we met. I remember who introduced us sometimes. I will not remember your name. Like, it's bad. So sometimes what I'll do is that age old thing. I'm walking up with my buddy and I'll say, hey, I'm going to introduce you. Make sure I'm figure out this. I don't know this person's name. Hey, see this person walking towards me? Yeah, this is one of those things. I've known this person 25 years. I haven't asked them their name again. And it's strange. They think we're really tight friends. I don't talk to this person a whole lot. You're going to have to help me here. Right. And kind of one of those. I'm bad about that. But I'm usually very good about like, hey, normally I'm introducing somebody else because I'm like, you guys have the conversation. I want out of this. Like, I do this all day. I don't even want to be here. You guys start talking to each other. Right? Get me out of these conversations. I don't want to talk about any of this stuff right now. Get me out of this. Right? And so I'll get people introduced to get myself back out of the social situation.
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14: You went to JCPenney to find those summer fashion staples, like shorts and tees from A&A in St. John's Bay. 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
1: Etiquette 101. Right, everybody talks about the slipping of standards, and I would agree. I think we see it all over the place, but we ran you through a few of these already. Do nice things without announcing them. Leave every space better than you found it. Stand when being introduced. Yeah, that one's pretty basic. Never complain in public. That would be hard. Dress one level above what is expected, and I would agree with that one. I actually went to my interview. All of my radio interviews I've ever went on, I got dressed to do it. Even after I had made my bones and they called me. They called me about this. I didn't even know this job was open. I was literally stoned watching cartoons in the middle of the day. And Kennedy called me. He was like, yo, I want to talk to you about this. I had no idea this job was open. But when I came down here for an interview, I got dressed. He called me. I got dressed. Absolutely, I did. Dress for the job you want, they say, right? Kind of one of those things. Introduce people properly and then handle money quietly is kind of where we dropped off. And I said, well, that's an interesting one right now. Because there's so much financial influencing online. And by the way, a lot of that can be good. If you're listening to the right people, you can learn things. Again, Total Money Makeover, a great book by Dave Ramsey, helped my money situation. But they say, you know, just paying the bill occasionally will send a larger message. Yeah, I would agree with that. And don't brag about the money you have. That's probably the better way to go about it. Number five here is do not interrupt people. Let them finish. Interrupting isn't dominance. It's insecurity. Powerful people listen carefully and speak selectively. Yeah. Again, it's I let people finish in all the time. I don't want to talk outside of this studio as much as people would think I do. As a matter of fact, I don't want to talk outside of this studio at all. All right. Like, If I open my text messages right now, there's 15 blue like dots next to messages in here that I have come in over the last couple of days. I'm like, no, absolutely not. I've known you 15 years. We're best friends. Absolutely not. Not right now. And I don't want to have any more goddamn conversations. I've had them all. And so I just don't want to do it. So I'll let you talk and talk and talk and talk. Just do it. That way I don't have to be doing it. Now, if I'm sitting somewhere and I have now heard enough and I'm like, okay, but I have to step in here, then I probably will do that. But I would agree that letting people finish. Now, once you've got me into an argument with somebody I'm having sex with, I'm sorry, there will be no letting you finish. I'm right. You're wrong. That's why we're arguing. That's why we're yelling. Because I bit my tongue for 2 months while I was right the whole damn way. It has exploded in our faces. I've been right the whole time. I will be raising my volume now. Right? And then I get a little carried away with that. But if you're just in a casual conversation, yes, let people finish. Speak calmly, clearly, and at the right volume. If people can hear you before they see you, you already lost. Speak slower, softer. Make people lean in. No. Don't make people lean into you. But are you a low talker? Is that what Seinfeld called him? Were you a low talker? I don't necessarily agree with that. Speak calmly, I agree with. Clearly, I agree with. Now, I am a loud person. My entire family's loud. My mom is the only family member I have who's not loud. My brother is really loud. David's really loud. And I have a loud voice. And then unless I work to not speak as loud as I do, like I'm a pretty loud person. This is something I need to work on. I am loud. They say another etiquette 101 is your phone should never come first. When you're with people, be present. Phone on the table or constantly checking it signals boredom and disrespect. I think it used to signal that. I think a lot of it is now we've just accepted it as the new way to go. I don't think that's the first thing people think anymore. It should be what we think. I don't think it is what people think anymore. This is one of those things I'm bad at. This would be an etiquette thing I'm terrible at. Once upon a time, as a matter of fact, I was on a date for a woman's birthday. And, we were at a really nice restaurant and I was on my phone. And there were things going on in the world and I had to work the next day. And of course I was making it about like, what do you want? This is breaking and I kind of need to know. And she's like, we're at dinner. You can't just, when we leave the restaurant, do whatever you got to do. You're going to eat your pork chop. I'm going to eat this. And then we're going to walk out of here. Can't you just wait until we do that? And I kind of ruined the birthday. And I was like, oh, yeah, that was not great. And so I find myself in a lot of those types of

0: going to do well for you. You know that, or at least intelligent people know that. I'm sorry. This is one of those things I've been talking about for the last handful of years. There's too many things that get sold as positivity. We're repackaging selfishness and standoffishness as like this, like, you know, holding the boundary for yourself. I'm sorry. No, sometimes you do need to justify what it is you have said, done, or like think. I'm sorry, you do. Not in every situation, but there are plenty where you do. And I believe communicating yourself, as that's what I am paid to do, is an important thing to do. By the way, let me tell you, I think communication needs as many words as it can get its goddamn hands on. I can't tell you how many times I have done a 10-minute segment in this studio and have been misunderstood about what the point was. Because people are half listening, kind of taking what they want from it, waiting to get pissed about it. This is who he is. I kind of knew. And it's not just this job. That's how people are going to receive all points of communication. What I'm saying is I'm a guy who gets paid to tell you everything that's running through my mind. And I am misconstrued every single day. Every single day, every single subject, I am misconstrued and somebody is angry about it. Let me tell you, be explaining yourself more. It's like, just be explaining yourself more. Here's your number one rule of etiquette. Control your emotions in public. Losing your temper instantly kills authority. Calm, controlled people command respect even when things go wrong. Yes, I agree with this. I'm not always great at it. I also am not always as guilty of like losing my mind in a situation when it's happening as I am while retelling it to you while being angry about it. Like, all right, like I just traveled for the holiday. I was delayed in I flew out of the Akron-Canton airport. It's 7 minutes from my house. I was delayed in that airport for 9 hours. I was furious. I never once lost my cool in the airport, ever. Never took it out on the person at the ticket counter, never huffed and puffed, never did the thing. I said under my breath once, I knew I should have booked that other flight. I said it one time, that was it. That was it. Because this has been a problem for me in past. And it's like, nah, dude, you have a place to go do that. Don't get mad about it in here. Get mad about it when you fly home and you do it. And then there's a performance and there's a ratings bonus waiting for you when you get mad about it. Do it there. When you do it there. Nobody cares that you're mad inside this airport. Everybody's mad in this. Everybody's waiting for the same goddamn plane you are. They're as mad as you are. So I agree with this. But it's funny, right? Because it brings us back to the alpha situation. Because which one of those alpha influencers are you going to listen to, man? Is it going to be Andrew Tate who tells you you handle that right there and you never let people see you not be able to control your family? You beat that kid in public and show that you have the authority. Or, no, you stay cool, calm, and collected. You handle your business behind closed doors. A man never lets anybody see his sweat. That's what a man does. That's what an alpha does. Almost like you can move that goddamn line and make anything alpha you want, right?
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2: This happened. And here's what's interesting. The moment I said that and then played that, you thought to yourself, what happened? What'd the Browns do? What'd they do? Did Miles get hurt? Did they? What happened? And I'm not playing that for Myles Garrett. I'm playing that for a Cleveland Cavaliers team who went 0-4 and got swept in the Eastern Conference Finals. Now, expectations said happiness. And this is what's interesting, is everybody going into every Brown season ever tells me, yeah, they suck, they're always going to suck, this and that. And yet, every time they lose, hair lit on fire, oh my God, sell the farm, this and that, so passionate, freak out. And yet, my expectation, and I believe yours would be too, that going into the Eastern Conference Finals, fine, maybe you don't win it and move on to the NBA Finals. Fine. You probably had the expectation that a team with Donovan Mitchell and James Harden would find a way to win one game, though, no? That's what my expectation would be. I believe that's what your expectation was. That's not what happened. And yet, it feels like, I don't think expectations set happiness. I think passion of the thing sets happiness. I think that's what does it. I think a lot of people feel, I remember I got dragged for this because I was being a radio host and was using hyperbole to make a point. But I had said forever, I would throw that LeBron trophy in the river if you gave me a AFC championship game at home. And I think the fact that nobody's pissed about what had happened, and it's kind of like, proves that most people agree with me. Now, I have always said my scratch paper isn't the fact that I'm smart. I didn't come to this conclusion because look how bright Dan Stansberry is. No, I'm literally broadcasting, what, a handful of exits away from the Pro Football Hall of Fame. So expecting people to not be football passionate where we are and overlook some of the other sports is crazy. This, by the way, is why your media is Browns obsessed. This is why. Because the Cavs go 0-4 in the Eastern Conference Finals, and it's like, if the Browns lose in week 4, it affects your whole month. Like, your whole month, you're beside yourself over it. That's why. It's chicken and egg and all that, and, you know, and everybody's guilty. The media is guilty with being a little too obsessed and not informing the public enough on their other sports and spending enough time in it. You know, we could get into responsibility, you know, should they, you know, it's like, well, should you make people care about things or should you talk about things that they care about? I'm not talking about me. I'm just talking about in general. I should probably find some things you care about. I mean, here we are talking about something that I don't think people care all that much about. It's just a casual experience with it, right? I don't know who's to blame for that. Because Donovan Mitchell is a better than average NBA player. Good luck finding anybody on a national stage to admit that this week, but it's still true. James Harden, when he decides to be James Harden, is one of those too. And yet, it's kind of like, even in season, it's kind of like, Now, I think sports are suffering this across the board. You spend any time on social media, and I know a lot of you don't spend any time on it, and those of you who do spend less time than some others. By others, I mean, well, me and some other people listening. The conversation about how I used to live and breathe this stuff and now I don't care about it at all anymore are loud. Now, whether or not those are real people or those conversations are being faked to keep people there, like where they are, to keep them away from, we could have that conversation too, and there's probably some of it. But there's a groundswell brewing here of lack of interest overall. And I think what you're seeing here is proof of it. Now, it's being reported on by Shams and others, Shams Charania from ESPN, that the Cavaliers will retain Kenny Atkinson as your head coach. I'm not surprised by that. When it comes to coaching, you know, for me, it's always like, okay, great. We're going to move off this guy. Great. What's the short list? Who are you going to go get? If you can convince me of another name, that's like, okay, I can see what your plan is. But just to move off because of the way, and again, I'm being more critical on this loss than I think most people are. But if it's just move off just because this happened and you don't have a plan in the back, I don't necessarily love that. Beyond it, you might want to wait and figure out what 23 wants to do with a coach, right? Because why go out and fire Kenny Atkinson, hire a new coach, and have LeBron come and go, yeah, man, I don't know what you guys did this for. I can't stand this dude. You got to let him, he got to go. And I would just get him on the phone right now. It's probably already happening. LeBron didn't need any leverage with the Cavaliers. They would have been on their knees to bring him back anyway. But any leverage he did need is you going 0-4 against the Knicks. So now get ready, because Bronny's coming on that roster too. That is going to happen. So any reconstruction that you do, you might as well just let the King handle it, because that's what's going to happen. My guess is when he reads quotes by James Harden and that say things like, I think I did pretty well, when you look at his stat sheet in this series, that's not going to fly well with 23, man. Like, it just isn't. It just won't. So he's probably gone, right? I think that you would have to probably do that anyway, no matter what. Donovan Mitchell's coming up on a pretty large contract extension here at some point. So what do you do? Because you're in that thing in sports now where it's like, are you going to win a championship with him? No. But do you want to go back and win 20 games a year? No. Remember, we talked before I left for the long holiday weekend. I said they're more realistic owners about their profession than you and I are as fans. They know, by the way, behind closed doors, we're 5 years away, 6 years away, whatever the franchise is. I'm not talking Cavs. I'm saying in general, they know. They absolutely know. Beyond that, Jeff Teague, and former NBA player, on a podcast said that for the first couple of years, he worked really hard, tried to become a better player. But once he realized he was surrounded by guys who didn't really want to win, why try? Why care? What's the percentage of athlete in any league that that's true of? Now, we could debate why, and it's because of the inflated money, and wait, that's only going to get worse because, well, all the young athletes will be coming into the pros with pro-level money that they were making in NIL, which I think is only going to drive further fan resistance and fan kind of turnout and burnout from what's happening in and around their sports, which will create less interest, which, of course, is where all the money comes from in the first place. So that's going to be an interesting, you know, little bit of a sticky wicket we are headed to in viewership and fandom and team construction and all of that. But you can miss me, I guess, with all the rumors about what the Cavs are going to do until LeBron says something.
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2: Welcome in. Thursday morning, May the 28th. Damn near the end of the fifth month of 2026. Here we are. We're on the Stansberry Show. We're on Rock 106.9. 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That is WRQK.com. Now, we do post the podcast of this show there. So if you missed anything from yesterday, you can grab that. Spent a good portion of yesterday talking about Kenny Atkinson, your Cleveland Cavaliers head coach. And that's because, well, he's going to remain the Cleveland Cavaliers head coach. Apparently Kobe Altman, too. So that's your coach front office, you know, kind of staying put, if you will. A little torn between, really? After a sweep? And, you know, you level that out with, well, there's a patience aspect to sports that I think has gone by the wayside. You know? There used to be that get over the hump aspect, and you had a couple of first round exits. Now here you have an Eastern Conference Finals exit, and albeit, you know, a sweep's not great. Yeah, maybe you're on the build there. I think roster reconstruction is probably going to be the play for the Cavaliers there. A lot of people think I'm nuts on the LeBron, the return, number 23, imminent. Here he comes, I would imagine. And you'll have to forgive me. I don't know what number the Sun wears. Sorry, Bronny. But I would have to imagine that, you know, LeBron's going, well, I bet the Cavaliers would maybe take Bronny with me now, right? Yeah, got one of those situations. I feel like a reunion is maybe coming. Could be wrong. Feel like it writes itself there. Maybe that's why it doesn't happen. I don't know. I guess a lot of it comes down to how much money LeBron is willing to accept and take. And, well, I guess leave on the table ultimately. Not take. How much money is he willing to lose? We shall see. This morning, as we're talking a little NBA there, I should tell you that the Guardians, they get a win over the Nationals yesterday, 3-2. Off today, and they'll be home tomorrow against the Red Sox. And they're now on top of the AL Central there. 33-25, the Cleveland Guardians are. They get a win yesterday. Oh, after announcing that Travis Kelce has bought a minority stake there in the Guardians. But we should tell you that a new sport is emerging. It's crazy. I was just talking, maybe this is why the algorithm sent me this article. But I was talking to my brother the other night about some of the changes in sports fandom that I have been seeing. I think fantasy football and fantasy sports are making a lot of sports more star-centric of who you root for versus like brand pull for this particular team, that whole thing. And I'm not sure that is going to do great things for long-term fandom of, you know, the overall sports and the like. And you and I were just talking yesterday about how I'm almost surprised there isn't a bigger resurgence for baseball. As, you know, it's one of those sports you can have your eyes off of it for a while to scroll if you would like and then take a look back at it. Second screen worthy is what movies are trying to call it. And I'm almost surprised, you know, we're not watching, you know, people kind of rush to this sport because you can multitask during it. So through that conversation with my brother the other night, we both got to talking about how, you know, this might be the perfect time, the perfect gap for basketball to not be a joke where something could maybe pop off. And we were talking about he had crazy ideas, I had crazy ideas, and this is not one of ours. Like I said, the algorithm shoved this article at me. I did not know this was the thing. But in New York and some other places, they are mixing boxing. All right. I bet if I gave you without the Google and searching capability, if I said, hey, they're mixing two things together, it's boxing and you fill in the blank. If I gave you 100 guesses, you wouldn't be able to tell me what it is. It's chess. Boxing and chess. They're doing speed chess. So I also looked up some stats on speed chess. So you play that. And then it's a, you know, you make a move at that. And then it's, I believe it's 3 minute rounds. You play 3 minute rounds of speed chess and then a 3 minute round of boxing. They say it takes about three rounds total for this stuff to normally go on. And you'd be surprised. I think you'd be surprised which event normally gets us to the culmination, the finish, if you will, of chess boxing, I believe is what they call it in Gotham, as New York is referred to multiple times in that article. In Gotham, isn't that just so fun? So we'll get to chess boxing. I actually have a few ideas on how to make it more television worthy, if you will. I think you keep everybody seated all the time. We'll get to it. I feel like I got some ideas for chess boxing. We'll spice that up a little. We'll get that at 9 a.m. You know what also you may need? A little bit more playtime. The adults get accused, myself even, and I accuse myself and other adults of, you know, being a little too kid-obsessed and the eternal teenager, if you will, there. But they say adults actually need more play than they are currently getting. It's interesting. Feels like cope and maybe like, just tell people to do whatever they want. That's how we'll get our clicks. But we'll see here if there is some sound science behind this or not. But they claim adults actually need more play than they're getting. Now, there's also another theory popping off, and this is not new. I used to say this 20 years ago all of the time. A new survey tells us now, though, that 75% of people believe that restaurants should offer you a kid-free version of dining. And so 75% of people recently surveyed adults. So you know that was not childless adults solely in that survey. There are parents who are saying this inside of this too. So we're going to take a look at the childless dining experience. And also, if I believe there's going to have to be a give to get, meaning you can get that, but you're going to have to give up something somewhere else to get it. And we'll get to that and how you get your child-free dining experiences. We'll get to it. That, you know, that'd be next hour here. Today being Thursday, May the 28th, 2026. Curious what day that makes it. So we'll find out next right here.
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0: shorten it in case nobody knew that. You know what's in it. Let me see the history of it. Versions of the meal have been served for over a century, but its origins still unclear. I guess we could go back and watch all the Bourdain shows and maybe he tells us there. Bread with the meal. The first time you put meat and bread on a plate, I bet somebody thought, you know what I should do? You know, I mean, how long? Now, maybe what I'm doing there is standing on the shoulders of the giants, the great hamburger thinkers that came before me. And so, of course, it looks like easy math to me now that it has been laid out in front of me. Much like, if we're going to go back to the jokes, Seinfeld was great at that. Of that observant thing. And he is like, you had thought it had been knocking around in your head forever, but he had lent voice to it somehow. And they were great at that, right? So, you know, there are a lot of people out there claiming to invent the burger there. We got some great options here, obviously. Burger Day, right? Sparta Steakhouse does a burger night. You'll have to forgive me which night of the week it is. I know I've been. Is it Wednesdays, maybe? Was that last night? Maybe they do that. You'll have to forgive me. But that's excellent. That's good. I've been there a million times. Cameo is going to rush to a lot of people's, you know, front of the mind and, you know, top of their list there, Maslin's. It's a great burger. And if I'm in the area there, I'm like, oh, yeah, we're right here. You know what I mean? Like, yeah, I mean, if we're right here, let's go there, right? Yeah, absolutely. I'll give you another one that doesn't get talked about, I don't think, enough because of its seasonal aspect of it. And America's great at these. Every small town is great at these. And we've got more than one version of it. The kind of drive up or drive into, you know what I mean? Kind of that whole thing, sock hopper thing, you know, ish thing. Give me Woody's. I feel like that burger goes a little underrated. Again, you know, people will stay a little chain focused in that whole thing while talking about these kinds of things. Or you'll just go with the heavy hitters that you know locally. Like we talked Cameo already. There's a couple more coming. Give me a second here. We'll go with Woody's there. It's pretty good. I'll take that one. The Conestoga would be another one I would mention. But sadly, we've lost the Conestoga temporarily. I remember we talked about this a little bit. I'll pull from memory from the Canton rep. So you'll have to forgive me if I'm not 100% here, but that had closed abruptly. And then the plan is somebody else is going to come back into that space and open up something similar, right? An eatery, if you will. I don't know what the theme or plan or what that is. I would hope, and my fingers would be crossed, that they don't do a whole lot of changing of the establishment inside itself, because this word has been absolutely reduced to nothing because of its use these days. But the Stoga is a place. I mean, talk about a place that had a vibe. Few places. I love a bar that can bring every person from every section of the city and nobody feels out of place sitting in there somehow. Not every place is great at that. That's one of those places that can do that well. That place had a great vibe. And so I hope we're not doing a whole lot of moving around in there in person. That's just selfishness there. And of course, George's, right? Another downtown place known for their burger. And it is. It's great. You know, it is. It's great. They got a couple of different versions of it there. You can't go wrong with the Big Onesto. They do the burger of the month down there. You know, you can pick which one of those is your favorite. It's been a little while since I've had one of those, but you just go around their standard menu and, you know, you can't really go all that wrong with those. You know, those are pretty good. Those are pretty good. Now, the chicken and waffle sandwich there, I know it's burger day, but that's hard to pass up on there, too. Now, of course, there are some chains, and we didn't necessarily get into those. Give you a few options at that, and we'll get through a few of your suggestions here, too, and we'll do it next. Hang on.
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1: You think adults need to start growing up a little bit more? Bad news. The scientists actually tell us the adults need more playing around. That at 8 a.m. We'll get to that. Already this morning, we had talked a little about National Hamburger Day. That being on May the 28th. And don't you just need to set aside a day for hamburgers? You know, they fly a little under the radar, they do. You know, hamburgers? Nobody's ever heard of them. People forget to try those on the daily, so, you know. Let's get their, out there on the PR. Here's how competitive the burger space is. Their PR campaign is just advertising against one another. That's the PR campaign of said product. That's how powerful the product is. Todd, using your microphone talkback button to express a curiosity.
2: Hey, Dan. Todd from West Salem. Hearing you talk about hamburgers, good question is, why did they call it a hamburger? It's made out of beef, not ham.
1: Well, I believe, Todd, pulling our leg there. I believe most people have heard, the legend lore, if you will, that name is associated with said product over the city of Hamburg, Germany, right? That is, again, it's been widely debated where the start origin of the hamburger actually was or took place. To me, it feels like tilting at a windmill, you know? You put meat and a piece of bread anywhere near a table, and I think, on a very Tim Allen, thing, just kind of pass the plate down. It's sooner or later. I mean, it wasn't going to take real long, Wasn't going to take real long. We ran you through some local options that are great, obviously. Sparta does a great burger night. Cameo, another one out there in Massillon's got a good burger. Woody's Drive-In, little flying under the radar there because of the seasonal aspect of it, but it's good. Like that one there. The Conestoga, a little RIP, as we lost the Stoga temporarily. I think something else is going in there. I don't know if that will be the same brand. I honestly don't know what the branding will be. I don't believe there was a whole lot of information given to us on that as of right now. So we'll wait and see in there. And obviously we talked a little bit about George's. They have the Big Onesto Burger. There are a few other great options. You'll have to forgive me. It's been a little while since I've been in there to see the menu, to remember the names. But I know they're pretty damn good. As a guy who used to live walking distance from that bar, that was great. Let me tell you, all right. Let me tell you how that would work. So here's what you did. Let me tell you the power move if you live downtown. So what you do is you go downtown, you get all hammered drunk. And hopefully you meet somebody. That's the plan. But if you don't, you meet that George's menu is what you meet. Right? That's what you do. So, all right, you're a little hammered. You're a little worried about how that might go tomorrow. So you're like, hey, you guys, dude, the kitchen's still cooking, right? All right, dude, let me give it a Big Onesto. You get that, you like six bites at the bar. You're hammered, right? So just smash it straight into your face. And then you think to yourself, all right, but I might get hungry later. Or what about sober guy tomorrow who wants something? Yo, man, let me get one of those to go. And you get it in the bag, walk it home, still hot when you get there in case you're hungry enough. And you can woof it down. That's the power move. I'd done that more than a few times. I'll eat one here. I'll take another one to go. Maybe I'll have the chicken and waffle while I sit here. Take the Big Onesto to go. Maybe coin flip when they both get here. Who knows? Right. Kind of one of those situations, if you will. It's a great option. Now, if you want to start talking about the chain aspect, fast food, if you will. All right. I guess we could do that. This isn't fast food. It is a chain. Rockne's, the Max the Knife Burger, little underrated there, little underrated. I'll go with that one. Coming in at number four, I'd go with the Big Arch from McDonald's. That was a swing and a hit, if you ask me. It's kind of pushed the Big Mac, if for me, kind of off to the side. It's like, wow, you kind of improved it enough to where it's like, well, I think I'll stick with that. And I think I would actually rather have that than a quarter pounder from McDonald's. So I'm going to put that at number four. Now, here's where the list will get a little controversial. This brand has been underrated for a while, partially because of some of their advertising went askew a little. The power of this industry, people don't, I mean, it's insane, but it did. And so like the reputation of the product suffered. Burger King is so much better than its name gets talked about out there in the streets. It catches strays constantly, the Burger King does. And I get it. Some of the ads weren't great. And I thought the King was less offensive than some other people did. I don't know. That really does. It's like the word moist. I was like, yeah, I get it, sort of. But, like, I feel like you guys are making it your whole personality, so you have one, right? Oh, my God, the King was so bad. The King was so – it's like, I don't know, the King was – but, like, their advertising's getting a little better now because, like, the King is you. The King is – they're on that. And when I saw that, I was like, oh, yeah, that was smart. Yeah. I bet that tested really well in Wyoming and Montana. I bet it did. And so, you know, that was smart. But the Whopper's a great option. I like the Whopper. Now – I just went on a whole campaign for them. So that will feel weird when you get to number two. But the McDonald's double cheeseburger, man, if you're going with the fast food, quick service options, that's a tough burger to beat. Now, it was better before when it felt like a valuable option and it felt like a cheat code to get a double cheeseburger at that price point. It doesn't necessarily feel like a cheat code currently and probably never will again, you know, because that's kind of how that goes. If only there had been somebody, you know, screaming bloody murder in 2020 about how we would be dealing with it. Just wait till the other side of this. You know, people talk about in the moment. It's actually afterwards when things get that much worse. Anyway, we don't have to really do that during Burger Day, but I'll go with McDonald's double cheese there, number two. Number one, if we're going quick service with the, you know, and the brands and the like, I'll go with local chain, a former place of employment for me. And if I keep doing compelling segments like this, it might be my future place of employment. But I'll take Mr. Hero's Roman Burger there. That is a I believe, your best quick service fast food option there. I have made more than of my fair share of those. At the Twinsburg Mr. Hero location, no longer there, RIP, but I will take, I'll go with Roman number one over there, or the first president on the Rushmore, if you will.
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2: 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Great burger.
3: Yeah, the Lighthouse does have a good burger. For National Burger Day. No shortage of great options. We've been discussing that this morning. You can use your microphone talkback button when you're out there listening on iHeartRadio, just like John did. Yeah, Lighthouse is good. John's Bar is pretty good. I don't know. You know what I mean? That's a pretty good option for a burger. We, like I said, there is no shortage. All depends on what kind of dining experience you would like. Look at that flawless segue here. Are you fed up with screaming kids when you go out to eat? All right, the age old, and I'm going to remind everybody that that's exactly how I can set this up. The age old debate of child free sections in restaurants. I am a former cigarette smoker who, when that was the conversation in this country, if we could just get these smokers out of our restaurants, man, won't we have a utopia society? Man, if we could just get these Camel Light smokers out of our Olive Gardens, man, wouldn't society just be better? Everything's going to work better if we could just get these smokers out of... And I remember saying, then kick your screaming kid out of here. You know, little younger, no purpose in life, and paid to say inflammatory things. Bonus for inflammatory statements. You know what I mean? Yeah. Point me to the room, boss. Let me say some inflammatory statements there, right? So, you know, kind of built the career on one of those. Is like, this is one of my causes for battle, if you will. Here is my Braveheart sword. I have thrown it out there. I will smoke. I will not smoke in the restaurant when your kid doesn't cry in it. And of course, everybody talks about, well, wait, you have your own kids. All of this. There's some truth in statements like that. We don't have to spend a lot of time on it because in a recent survey, 75% of Americans said that they want a child-free eating experience when they go out to dinner. Now, you do not get to numbers like that with only the childless saying, give me these spaces. Parents are looking for it too. Now, those of you that are parents, what did you just think in your mind? Well, of course, you big dumb dope. I have my own kids. And if I'm going out to dinner and I don't have them with me, guess what I don't want? Other people's children. See, I have the patience for these because they look just like me. I hate everyone else's, though, which is why every single country on the face of the planet is an absolute abysmal freaking mess, because Stansberry's been right from the beginning and nobody likes one another but their own people, right? And so, like, I like my kids. But even sometimes I hate those little bastards, too. You know? Because that one kind of looks like her ex-husband and not me. Right? No, I'm kidding. Right? But that's, you know, stuff like that happens and you want to go out to eat. And so you don't want spaghetti flying across the table. You want a little bit more of a quieter experience. Now, or maybe not even quieter, just adult experience. Now see, these are age-old conversations because I'm so old, I can remember when hosting a show like this, you would have to talk about restaurants that weren't, but parents wanted to turn them into them. This is going to sound crazy to a lot of you, especially if you're a 23-year-old parent right now. You know, the radio call-in shows used to be filled with people screaming about how people were bringing their kids into what are essentially bars, Buffalo Wild Wings. Well, what are you doing bringing your kid into a bar? And then we had that 9 o'clock line of demarcation, right, that everybody kind of lied. This is where this was going to be. And we turned everything into a child-friendly environment to bring them no matter where you were dining. Because it's food and it's a convenience business and most people have kids. And so let's bumper bowling the entire experience everywhere you go for this. Because it is what most people kind of need, isn't it? Yeah. Kind of is. Another line in the sand we used to draw with this is, well, at a nice restaurant, at a nice restaurant. Well, I don't know what we're going to call a nice restaurant. That line's been kind of moved around a little bit. We used to do that by price. Can't really do that anymore. Drive-thrus have the price of a fine dining restaurant. So, if you'll allow a little hyperbole. So I don't know how we draw that line. I was in a restaurant not all that long ago. It was just Friday evening. It was two of us having dinner. It was here on the Strip. I don't know if I'd go out of my way to call it a nice restaurant. Carrabba's. Cares. There it is. One appetizer. We each got an entree. She had a glass of wine. My shot of whiskey was purchased by the table next to us, not our table. The dessert that I ordered, which was awesome, the cannoli cake, was comped by the waitress because she could tell that I didn't want to complain because I didn't necessarily love my entree. It was fine. Just didn't necessarily love it. Her entree was great. She didn't eat all of it. I finished that. Everybody left the restaurant happy, right? So we're fine. Everybody was fine. But she could, the waitress could kind of tell. You didn't necessarily love that. This, the cannoli cake's on us. Thank you very kindly. Here's your tip back. I'm kidding. I would have tipped her anyway. You guys know me. The point I'm driving to is this. That was, for me, not a lot of money, thankfully. To go out to eat on a, it was a lot of money. Like twice what it used to be. Now I know everybody gets to that age. In my day, you could get a pack of cigarettes for 20 cents or whatever the hell. But I know. But I'm saying like recently. So I think more and more people are going to be looking for that adult experience more and more places because of the pricing. Because of how often are you going to make these decisions to go to these places to eat? Less than you were before, right? Now, it's a holiday weekend. Maybe people were getting together and the barbecues and this and that and all of that. But there we were on a Friday night. Wasn't that hard to get a table. Walked right in. Would you like to sit over there? Would you like to sit here? Would you like to sit over there? Would you like to sit here? 75% of people can tell me they want childless restaurants or sections all they want. But restaurant owners are going to tell you, I'm in the catering to you business. And the first person that goes out there and makes this their business model, you're going to then have every article written, not you, but it will have every article written as, look at this dystopian society that the childless are bringing on. That's another side of this argument too, by the way, because I'm already seeing some of that. Fight against this mentality and the breakup of the nuclear family. It's like, this isn't one of these though. This has always been one. My parents' generation was being yelled at by not being able to control their kids in a public place and at the restaurant. You know why? Because some kids are always hard to deal with. I had pretty good parents. Couple of mistakes along the way. I had pretty good parents day in and day out. Was there a time or two I wasn't perfect in a restaurant? Yeah. I know some good parents, more than one. I know you're thinking of the one person who I love, and so you think I got rose-colored glasses on. I got friends, too, who were good parents. When you know it, their kids a time or two have kind of acted out, kind of had a thing. Not who they are known to be every day, but it kind of happens because welcome to kids, you know? Welcome to that. This is an age-old conversation. But you're watching more restaurants close than ever before. You're watching huge brands struggle with getting you in the door more than ever before. And so you think the fix is less people? I don't see it. Also, now what people are saying is if you want childless spaces inside your restaurants, you're going to have to give us something on the other side to get them. And they might be right. And we'll walk you through that here next.
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feel like the world is thirsty for a new sport. Basketball, if you will, that might be the perfect time. New York is mixing a few things together. Boxing and chess is coming together. That's bizarre. I have a few ideas on my own to update their fledgling sport, and we'll get to that at 9 a.m. We had been discussing that a lot of you want to go out to eat and want to not see or hear other people's children. 75% of people in a survey said they're looking for child-free experiences when they go out to eat. And it's not just the child. It's obviously, you don't get to a number like that with, with solely the child as being the ones of that argument. Like, and that was always, mine, and it's an easy line of thought, right? Pretty common thought there. Well, it's like, if I can't smoke in this restaurant, then get your toddler out of here, right? Yeah. Because secondhand cancer and being annoyed are just the same thing. Now, I will say, even as a younger broadcast, I knew I was being a dick on purpose. It's kind of something I knew I kind of did feel like. I wish that I didn't have to listen to this kid while I was eating in this restaurant. You did kind of feel like it. And then he kind of amped it up. I knew I was being a dick. This being passed off as like legitimate virtue is kind of nuts. Because like I knew I was antagonizing people with that view. That's why I had the view. That's why I was doing it. So to see this as like actual virtue is nuts. Nearly half of consumers surveyed, 49%, supported restricted children during late evening hours. Okay. I always talk about this. That's a phrase much like, all right, you'll hear this. Just use common sense. Great. Whose? Yours or mine? I don't think I'm all that smart, if I'm honest.

0: How big is a restaurant if I give you a child-free section that you're not going to hear a screaming kid in a restaurant? You're going to hear a screaming kid. Sometimes it's just going to happen. Well, take the kid out of the environment. I get it. Most cases, you're probably right. I remember being on the other side of this once. You have been too. You're a parent. I was in a movie theater, not a restaurant, though. And I panicked a little. Because I was like, I'm on the other side of this. I love this kid. More than I've ever cared about me. And now all of a sudden, if another Stansbury's out there with something to say about this, who am I going to become in the face of that? And I didn't necessarily like how I was feeling, right? Combative, that old thing. There's a guy sitting in front of us. And I, trying to be courteous, just simply said, I'm very sorry. We're having a little bit of an experience here. Should only be a moment. And that guy looked at me with sympathy in his eyes I have rarely seen in another human being. And he just pointed to the 4 to 5 kids who were sitting next. I think it was 5, actually, who were sitting next to him. Quietly, by the way, just juice boxes waiting for their movie to start. The whole thing that he had him on lock, dude, the whole thing. And he just kind of looked at me like, what do you know? You don't think I know what you're dealing with right here? We're not mad at you. It's only the person who has never dealt with you or dealt with this who is mad at you, right? Walk a mile in the shoes and that whole thing, if you will. Or somebody who is using performative rage to make it through their life. Stansbury there, right? And so I like that moment in my life. You know, I kind of needed that one. I understand if you're spending a lot of money and you're looking for an experience, wanting that experience. And what people are going to say is you just have to use common sense. There's places we don't take kids and there's things. But like we had that fight about Buffalo Place. And I don't know why I'm making it about them. It's because it was this place. But Buffalo Wild Wings. There was a time where that was seen as like, what are you doing? This is a bar. No, it isn't. Really? It was listed on the best sports bars in America. The advertising used to be, now, yes, wings first, but that's because of how, that's just being smart, advertising to America. But what was the second one? Beer. I mean, it's a bar. I mean, it's a, like so many eateries are essentially bars masquerading. Now, you add in now that a bar needs a good cheeseburger because you can't just make it on the booze anymore. Much like how back in the 80s, a gas station better start selling those Marlboro Lights because the gas off the ground and the oil changes ain't going to be what gets it done. You better get Gatorade and Newports in here, dog.
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1: Guardians get a win over the Nationals yesterday, 3-2. They're on top of the AL Central. Off today and have the Red Sox at home tomorrow night. Go Guards. Apparently that Travis Kelce ownership stake there leading to a win yesterday already. Look at that. Yeah, get this whole thing turned around. Kidding. We've been debating whether or not kids should ever show their faces in a restaurant ever again. Dirty scoundrel. 75% of people surveyed said, looking for a child-free, at least, section in a restaurant. And most people said, let's get them out of there after, late night hours. Okay, well, what's late night? Whose version of that are we using? 9 o'clock has been seen to be a standard bedtime, get out of the adult place, move out of the, you stay out of this, get out of that. For a while, if somebody told me that's where we're going to keep that, I wouldn't be surprised by that. That 9 o'clock, I bet, is where most people would settle on that. 46% of people said romantic dining environments should be child-free. Well, I would agree. You're probably not looking. I think that's awkward for everybody involved. I have seen restaurants who are geared towards a date night for, yes, maybe parents, but you leave your kids at home, or, a young couple or that, who are geared that way, who have stated as such on the website and menu. And I understood it, and if you have enough business for it, I think that's great. That's what I'd be worried about today is, man, we've been heading towards make all things for all people for a long time. And when you talk food, it's like, well, why shouldn't food of all things be this, So I understand how thought processes there evolve and all of that. It used to be the line of like, once you spend this amount of money, kids shouldn't be seen here. But the problem is that you have to spend that amount of money no matter where you go now. So you can't go by price anymore. Which I don't know how that conversation ends up not just getting stuck right there and then being focused on that. Right? We went from, we no longer can have an argument we used to have over being priced out of it. We have been priced out of another argument. That's not good. Now, restaurants aren't solely responsible for pricing you out of, or having you feeling as if you have been priced out of eating at certain places. They're not solely responsible for that. So they're worried about needing and fulfilling as many customers as they possibly can. So here comes your kids. Also, fine dining is weird because it is like common sense. Whose version are we using? I keep asking this question. The person who wrote this in is a daily listener of mine, has been so for a long time. We've agreed on plenty. We have had wild differences. It's a good guy. And I believe mostly our line of what would be fine dining would be 6 to 5 and pick 'em. We'd be pretty close of what it is we would say, right? I think we would also be pretty close on what would be appropriate behavior inside of this place, and this place, right? Okay, but it does remind me of another conversation we had about a restaurant in here. Not he and I, but, you and I as a program. It was Ruth's Chris, which, other than calling Twitter X, I don't know, the name of that place has always been, a topic of conversation. But it's a above average steakhouse. And there was this thing where they had to put a sign on the door that said no jerseys and no baseball cap, because people started to wear a relaxed version of clothing in there. And I remember I talked about it. I was like, if I go to Morton's, I'm probably not wearing a hat. And Ruth's Chris is kind of like, that's where you're at there, is on that level. Now, the last couple of times I've been to Morton's, it's been after a Browns game because I was up there downtown. I did take my hat off at the table and felt like, all right, let me try to pat this hair down as much as humanly possible, and still felt like an idiot wearing a Browns jersey in there. Not jersey, it was a sweater. But whatever, it doesn't matter. I still felt like, oh, could afford the restaurant, want to eat in there, this and that. But it's like, oh, you probably. Now on game night, and if you're that close to a stadium or a ballpark, I think restaurants kind of understand it. On a typical Tuesday night, most people have seen The Sopranos now because it is, you know, been on streaming. When it was on HBO, less people had seen it. But that argument was in that show, right? Take your hat off. They don't sell hot dogs here. They took the bleachers out last year. That was, again, writers kind of talking about where they saw society kind of going. Now, lowering of the standard or getting with the times? Get with the times, boomer. Tucking in your shirts for, you know, squares or whatever. Get with the times or lower the standard. Right? How do you want to see it? That whole perspective thing. Which one of them? Now, sometimes it is getting with the times and other times it is lowering a standard. I think a lot of people will tell you once a steakhouse on that level has to put a sign outside of their door telling people don't do this, that standard has been officially lowered. And how do you argue it? So I agree with what you're saying. I just don't think you and I would be in agreement with what most people are going to do. Now it gets us all the way back to another phrase I've used a lot. It's just me. People, myself included, are so guilty of hating behavior they will do in other people. Don't believe me? Ever see yourself turning into one of your parents a little too much, and then you realize this is why you were screaming at each other when you were 17, and you don't get it, Mom! Oh, no, she got it. You're a little her. And she hated your little ass because she saw it, and you hated her old ass because she saw it. It is a similar thing that happens in society with other people. You will hate activity and stuff that you do, but it's just me, so it's just going to be the thing, and we're just having one meal. It's just this, I know, but we were just here, and I just had my hat on for this, and I just, but just lower, just get with the times or lower the standard just for me, though. Just right here. Just one time. And then on and on and on it goes. And instead of drawing the line and saying, this is what a fine dining establishment is, we don't do this here, we then debate whether or not an establishment should be able to be only from a place of privilege. Could you even exist at a place that could be considered fine dining?
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1: People are thirsty for new sports, and New York stepping up to fill the, void, if you will. We'll get into that next hour. A recent survey told us that 75% of people are looking for a child-free experience when they go out to eat. This is an age-old conversation. The smokers in public spaces, we got to get these smokers out of restaurants. And smokers said, well, you got to get these kids out of restaurants, right? Because, you know, cancer and being annoyed are definitely the same thing, you know? And so, but that old conversation, and that should be on the restaurant to separate people and all of this. We've been having this forever. And it's back now again. And a line that people used to draw on the sand was how much you were spending, you know, at a restaurant. It's like, wow, once you get to this price, it's like, well, everything's at that price point now, though. So I don't know how you do it. And we, you know, talked about fine dining and the like. Okay, well, we've had the hat and the restaurant argument since The Sopranos, which was, guys, flip phones. I'm going to remind you, you know, flip phones. StarTax is what that guy had. Was what he was dialing up on, you know? He was getting still cranked up on the StarTAC, you know? So, I mean, that's how long we've been having these conversations longer. Again, I was told plenty of places my parents took me with other adults, children are to be, you know, seen and not heard. Let's get it, bring it down. You know, you're at a 10, I kind of need you at a 2. At 10, kind of need you at a 2. Kind of one of those. We've always been here. So now some of the response, and this feels like this is coming from parents, and I understand it. Because when you just read the headline, get these kids out of restaurants is essentially what the headline says. So what people are saying is like, well, wait a minute. Then let's get these childless adults back out of theme parks, carnivals, children's movies, or in the toy section at stores. This is apparently a big problem with the Legos. And I would imagine it is. As Lego, this is not new. They did this forever and a day ago, but they wisely figured out the they've perfectly got you in between collectible and toy. It's a toy first that becomes a collectible when you've mastered it and put it together. So smart. So smart. Hey, we put Joe Camel on the pack. Don't you want to smoke them now, kids? Like, it's kind of one of those situations. Okay. And so I understand how if your kid is into Lego, and pretty close to the situation I have here, and you want that set and you can't find it in a store because of, well, what used to be a guy like me is in there buying three of them. One to open, one to save, one to flip. I mean, I am still that guy occasionally. Time. So I can be that guy, and I apologize for that. No childless adults at movies. At kids' movies. All right, I've told this story before that once upon a time, this is a long time ago now, it would have been whenever the Scooby-Doo movie came out. But a buddy of mine and I, and we were stoned out of our minds, went to go see Scooby-Doo. Now, I realized that part of why that mom who was in that theater who looked at us like she wanted to gouge our eyeballs out, that part of the reason was how bad we smelled and not just what our ages were, right? It was the fact that we reeked like weed and we're going to sit 10 rows behind her and it was going to stink in that theater the whole time. Mommy, what is that? Right? And she was going to deal with that. And I understand. That's an annoying thing. I think vape pens probably fixed a lot of that now for your movie-going experiences or whatever. But I don't know what a kid movie is now. I don't know what is that now? That we have, again, get with the times or lowered the standard on what is acceptable. I've talked about this plenty of times throughout the years that I'm a collectible guy, or at least once upon a time was. I'm not as much anymore. But once upon a time I was. And I said, there was no $400 Lone Ranger figure on my dad's desk. He didn't do that. Like, they didn't do that. My dad wore a baseball hat. I don't think I ever saw him wear it backwards. Ever. again, that was like a thing that like grown men didn't do. Do it all the time now, men do. Right? Moving, get with the times, or is it a lowering of the standard? Now, you could debate which ones those are, this and that. I get it. But it's another in a long line of these. I don't know what a child's movie is anymore. I don't know. I don't know how to. I don't know what to classify that as. Let's take the Scooby-Doo movie, for example. It's a movie for kids. Well, is it a movie for the kids who were kids when Scooby was like kind of out? Well, that wouldn't be you either. Most of what you were watching as Scooby-Doo cartoons were from the 60s. Not true. Kind of true. That is what I was watching in 1976 was the previous generation of what Scooby-Doo was running. You know what I mean? It's a lot of what we were watching anyway. So that's fair. You know, or is it for the kid that comes out today? The movies, the studios have figured out a long time ago, we got to start making some of these kids' movies worthy for an adult to stay, you know, awake through. They got to watch these things 35 times. We got to start putting some adult jokes in these things. So that line's been moved around. So I don't know about the movie theater. The theme park is where I can start to hear you out a little bit. It's been a long time since I've been in a Disney park, and I'm not worried about getting sued by the House of Mouse. But I want to be careful about my opinion here because I just don't have, well, an informed opinion because it's been a long time since I've been there. Okay? But the idea that a kid, screw the kid, the idea that a hardworking parent who doesn't have enough money to go to a restaurant because everything's fine dining is dealing with three kids crying because they might only get to two rides in an amusement park all day because childless adults are in line in front of them, I think that's BS. I think charging people more money to move past the slee stacks in a situation like that is, well, I understand it as a capitalist, but I mean, come on. Kids crying because they can't see the entire park because a 400-pound single person is down there reliving their 15-year-old year. I'm sorry, that's crazy. I don't care if you want to be in a Disney adult. You don't think I want to go see the Star Wars park part of that when if I go down there? Yes. But I'll be honest with you, I did just turn 50 last week. I don't care about going for me at all. I do want to watch that kid look at that Millennium Falcon and go, there's been a time, I've been with you 12 years at Rock 106.9. When I first started here, I would have went to go see that by myself as a Disney adult, as a Star Wars adult. I feel no desire to do that as a Star Wars adult at my age now. None. Zero. Now, that's not a judgment against people who do. I got friends who have been three times. I still talk to them. I don't have to behead them. And I don't think they're guilty of a lot of the things I'm talking about. But if you're watching kids cry who can't go see an entire park or don't get to see their favorite princess or whatever the hell the thing is that their parents who don't have enough, it's $15,000 for a week down there is what my last buddy who took his grandkids down there is what they spent. And he said to me, he's like, Dan, you know me. You and I have played golf together every other weekend for 20 years. He's like, Dan, you know me. Am I the guy who's just throwing money around just cause? I have it, but do I do that just cause? I don't. So I'm sorry, if kids are crying and they don't get to see the entire park because some idiot in a rascal scooter who can't be bothered to walk through a grocery store is making them wait, that pisses me off.
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1: Guardians get a win over the Nationals yesterday, 3-2. Now, well, been atop of the AL Central. Off today for their efforts, and then at home tomorrow against the Red Sox. Yesterday, did talk a little bit about how Travis Kelce has now a minority stake in the Guardians. Funny, when a celebrity buys into a team, we don't really get hung up over that ownership word as much anymore. It's weird how that word doesn't necessarily offend then. It's probably fine. We had talked about child-free spaces. 75% of people in a survey said that they're looking for a restaurant experience that gives them a child-free experience when they go out. Now, I know what this is about, right? You're spending more money than ever to eat in a restaurant. So if you're going out and getting away from your children, I don't necessarily want to have to deal with your children, meaning somebody else's children. I get that. It's not crazy. And for as many places that have their lights on who are serving me calories, I can't believe it's all this hard to find a couple of places who are like, this is kind of what we do. I think what changed is what was an acceptable place to bring a kid. Now, yes.
2: Well, I don't know. In the 70s, I mean, dads would take their kids into the bar and give them the roll of quarters and, you know, stick them in, you know, to the end of the pinball machines. Like, yeah, that kid's in a documentary about being in a band. You know what I mean? That's not. Come on, man. Like, I don't believe that was the standard of what everybody was doing. You know, not that sending your kid to the corner store to get cigarettes for grandma was any better. And my grandmother literally did that. So not that that was any better. But there was a kind of a different thing. I think a lot of parents back in the day, again, standards were different and you were to excuse yourself in a situation. I think the whole, we've all kind of been through it. You don't necessarily need to. And extending people some grace of like, dude, come on, we're human. You ain't got to hoof it out of here. Just if this is going to be a couple minutes, like we get it, right? This mozzarella stick's not even warm in the middle, Lissa. Sit down. You guys are fine, right? Then every place is just a pigpen playroom. Now, not everywhere. But we got to talking about that. And then, the parents were like, look, you want my kids out of restaurants, you stay out of theme parks. And everybody started mudslinging online about this, you know. Not you guys so much, but society.

0: Look, now, not that you shouldn't have fun in life or experience things, not that you shouldn't make room for a little bit of both, but I would talk about, how the hell am I supposed to make room in my life for this financially? And then would look over my shoulder. And thousands of dollars. And that's rare, and you wouldn't believe in vintage, and that shirt, you wouldn't believe. Dude, it was 4 shirt conventions until I found that. That's an official issue somewhere in time, short man. Do you have any idea? I paid $350 for that. That's a true story. Multiple states across clothing vending shows, hundreds of dollars for a shirt you could get for $17 out of Spencer's Tonight. But I was spending it. You think that's the only $300 official tour issue shirt I had then? I was skinny once upon a time. Your boy looked good in them for a little while. You know, those days are over now. So they wouldn't be worth it. But the point is, like, I was just burning money. And I look now, it's like, wait, dude, you're taking these vacations to Disneyland at like $10,000 a week a rip. You got $10,000 toy collections over your shoulder. And I know what everybody's going to tell me. What? So you're not supposed to have things? You play golf. You have golf clubs. I know. But that is a decision I made. Let me tell you another decision I made. Multiple times while hosting this program, I have just bought golf clubs just because. Stupid. I was in the store the other day just about to do it all over again. I was going to buy all new woods, irons, wedges, putter, bag, everything just because. I was bored. Yeah, screw it. Also having that midlife crisis thing knocking on the door a little bit, let's be honest. I'm like, yeah, maybe the spending will make it all right. And so but I didn't do it. Once upon a time, I would have. It was a bad financial decision that I used to do all of the time. On toys. On Comic-Cons. I watch a lot of the young influencer talk about, you know, and this is why I harp on the, I'm not sure we get to shoot the CEOs on the streets, guys. Like, there's a reason why I harp on what I'm seeing with a lot of that mentality out there. It's hard when you're watching a YouTuber with $300,000 worth of collectibles behind him on a wall talk about how society's being dragged to hell by the billionaires. It's like, idiot, they became a billionaire by selling your dumbass that thing.
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2: 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That's a powerful app, it is. Free to use as well. That most of you should already have downloaded on your phone. Don't let my boss hear that you don't have it. Jeez. We'll probably start going door to door before you know it. You know, I probably shouldn't even joke about that, you know, with our media spinning narrative and, you know, that whole thing. Probably shouldn't either. All right, here we go. I talked a little bit about growing up or the lack thereof. All started with trying to get kids out of restaurants. More and more parents even want kids out of restaurants. I get it. It's becoming more expensive to eat out. So if you're going out for a date night and you're getting away from your children, why would you want to deal with somebody else's? It makes all the sense in the world. If you missed it, it'll be in the pod. Kind of talked about how an easy counterpoint to that for some people will be like, okay, well then let's get adults back out of children's spaces. If you don't have kids, let's get you out of these theme parks and let's get you, you know, out of this and out of that. We talked about that a little. But the scientist, therapist, at least one anyway, says, no, adults actually need more of this, Megan Collins says. She's a therapist, owner too, of Neuro Arts Therapy and Consulting. She said, adults actually need more play, not less. That the mentality that play is just for kids is where adulthood has gone wrong. And where the joy gets snuffed out of you. You know, she says, anything you're doing because it feels good, but not to produce something or to impress anyone, she says, that is play. Now, here's what's interesting about this. They don't get into this part of this conversation in what I read here, but you and I naturally will have to. Just children still have an option, I believe, to play. Adults now are kind of, oh, maybe even kids now are more focused on this too. More and more people are told, take what your play thing is and turn it into your side hustle. Because for some people, you are leaving money on the ground because you are an entertaining person. And if you brought people into this fold, maybe there's a way to, you know, maybe earn a little coin if you get verified. Now, don't get verified on the wrong service, though, because then you send a dog whistle about who you might be behind closed doors. Now, where that'll get tricky is get verified today and the service is just fine, but then who takes ownership of it later? And then there will be no context in that. Now you're just verified on a bad platform. But more and more people are told, take your play and give it to everybody else, which I think it will be one of the first things that will take the play right back out of it for you. Could be wrong, but I feel like I know a little bit about it. Anything you're doing because it feels good, not to produce something or impress anybody, is play. Huh. She went on to say, when you lead with your curiosity, you're following your interests, not your obligation. Okay, my interests become obligations, so I understand, you know what I mean? It might be a little different experience for me personally, but I would agree in theory to that. I buy that. She said, play for adults can look like losing yourself in a daydream, picking up a paintbrush with no plan, tending to a garden without caring if it's perfect. Oh, well, I don't know if... All right, I believe this, having studied absolutely not one thing ever, right? But here's what I believe, that something can be relaxing, a de-stressor, if you will, but doesn't necessarily meet the qualifications for play. Play most times will be relaxing and a de-stressor. They're not always going to be the same thing. I don't believe gardening is playing. I understand while working on a goal, hands getting dirty, making something that's maybe not ugly, but it could look better, and making it look better, that there's a reward system that gets set up. I understand all of that. I understand time by yourself, a little hands in the dirt, get back to nature, hearing the, you know, the birds and the wind and all that. I understand it. It doesn't make it play for me. I think that's different. Now, perspective is going to come into this conversation too. When I think about yard work and things like that, I think about my mom's parents, Earl and Betty, because they did a lot of that kind of thing. Neither one of those people would have told you that it was playful, nor were either one of them concerned about doing it to get away from their day of the Calgon of it or the de-stressing of it. It's just what adults did. Is what they would have told you. Take what you want, eat what you take, Daniel. That was Earl. He was one of those. You know what I mean? Grew up in what we called an orphanage then, you know, where I bet the conditions were not great. Not great. So that whole, you know, I kind of need to find myself in my 50s and de-stress really wasn't on Earl's plate a whole lot. Just kind of had to go through the world a little bit, you know? So I don't think gardening is, I think it can be a stress release for people. Absolutely. It can be something you enjoy. Not everything you enjoy is play. I don't buy that. I don't think it matters. I don't think I have to be out there going, stop calling this play. If you don't stop calling that play, I'm going to kick the spade out of your hand. Like that's not, I don't think I got to be doing that. You need me on that gardening wall. Like, I mean, I think we're getting crazy there. Experts say play in adulthood supports mental health in many ways, including boosting creativity, sharpening problem-solving skills, and building resilience. I buy all of that. Now, they say to play is to do something you care or to do something you enjoy without caring about the result. Now, if you were to ask me, what's your version of play? Well, screw asking me. If you were to ask most people who listen to me, what is Stansberry's version of play? What are you going to say? Golf is going to be your answer. Because welcome to how I try to make myself relatable. This is how you know, a couple of takeaways. This is how you can understand who I am as a person. And I've leaned on that aspect of my life for that. So I think that's what most people would say. Let me tell you. What I'm trying to do in my golf game is do something I enjoy without caring about the result. I don't know about everybody who plays that game, but for me, that is the hardest part. A guy who patiently was trying to make me a better golfer and for a while did. And then I stopped. Never mind. We don't got to get into it. But the game went to hell a couple of years ago, and I'm struggling still to get it back, and it makes me crazy. Because we were knocking on the door. And when I was right there and I would get frustrated, he would say to me a lot, the problem with this game is this. You got to care enough to set up right to do it and then not give a damn about what happens. And you, like most people who come to this game, care too much about setting, don't care about setting up to do it right at all, care too much about what's going to happen in a couple of minutes from now. If you can invert those, you will become a good golfer. It's the hardest thing on that field to do. I'm going to struggle doing it about 25 times this evening. I'm going to think back on this conversation and laugh hysterically out loud, and nobody's going to understand why, and I'm going to look like a crazy person. My favorite way to relax, again, golf. A guy once summed it up by saying this. He said it on this very program, David Faraday. He said that whoever told you that golf was relaxing was either really good at it or had never played.
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0: 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They have completely lost their way.
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1: 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That's available for you at your leisure. Maybe while you're out there playing. We had talked about it a touch because the experts are actually saying adults need to be playing more. Now, they threw gardening in here. And I don't think that that's play to me. I guess that how am I classifying it? How am I, you know, viewing it? Fair, all right, fair. But I buy that working with your hands and being outside and in nature and a little quiet and all of that and a job well done will bring a rewarding feeling. And that, you know, a little slowing down, smell the roses aspect literally while you're gardening. That, I see it. Do I see it? Yeah, I see it. I don't think that's the same thing as playing. Now, am I getting hung up here because I believe that play at an adult age would be an inappropriate behavior? Because what they're saying here is, and they're the experts, you know, the scientists, saying is play is essentially anything you do just for enjoyment. But that's just it. I don't know if you're gardening, you know, your flower bed in front of your house just for enjoyment. Some of it is, well, a competitive nature. You know, some of it is, so I don't want to be that neighbor. You know, some of it is that. And so, I mean, I don't know if it's always enjoyment. Some of it is just it needs to be done. That we have all agreed in a society, this is how this looks, this is how we should do this, inside of these parameters, everybody stay here, please. And so it needs done. I don't know, that to me doesn't feel like play. Now, I talked about my way to relax and play, if I was going to describe play, golf. Now, you don't always enjoy it. Now, this is me, but if you play great, now, well, we'll stop short of great. I don't think I've ever played great, but if you play well enough, drive home, you feel great. You feel like you relaxed, mind is clear, that was a fun time, enjoy myself. But if you don't, you go to bed angry, you wake up angry. Nothing makes me feel better than good golf. Nothing makes me feel worse than bad golf. That's me. So I think under what their definition is that wouldn't be play. I recognize that it is play, not work. Can feel like that occasionally, depending on how the swing's going, but it isn't work. And I recognize that. That is play, 100%. Now, hobby, that word I feel like should come in here at some point. And I think people probably would benefit from having them. Having one, as we've talked about a little bit, and still panic when somebody asks me what my hobbies are. Oh no, what is my answer going to be? Now, I am a little bit of a gamer. Now, by their definition, do something that you enjoy that you don't care about the outcome. Well, a lot of video games are now what we call competitive gaming. You're playing online and the Arc Raiders and like all of these and the CODs and all of this stuff. You're looking to beat another human player at this. You care about that outcome of it. Now, care the same way that you care about whether or not your child comes home? Well, of course not. Well, the reasonable amongst us. We've seen people get arrested and, you know, they didn't know their kids died or whatever and they were still streaming or whatever the hell. But it's not the bulk of society that's there with that. And people have, you know, I have imposed some judgment on myself on that hobby or play in a relaxing way. I go through spurts where I'm all in and I'm back out. All in, kind of back out. I'm kind of back out right now where I walk by and I look at that and I see that Xbox on you know, in my spare bedroom there. I have a desk set up where I play in there. I'm like, there's a better use for that room. Now, I'll tell you, I only don't take all of that down because
2: I won't use that room for the better use, so I might as well leave it up for what it's doing right now.
1: Right? It's kind of one of those. But that's play for sure, and it can be relaxing if you play the right thing. Now, I'll tell you, part of what burned me out from that is the fact that I cared about the outcome of too many things I was doing. Because I was playing too many, games where I was playing competitively. And so then for a little while, I fell back in love with single-player games. I started playing that Indiana Jones game that I was dismissive of when it first came out. It's actually pretty good. A few other things, a few simulator games, that kind of thing, just to kind of brainlessly kind of check out and enjoy. And I did like that more. Because I was just doing something just to relax versus I got to beat this person at this. I understand why that has taken off in gaming and why, it's addictive. But luckily, that hobby's big enough for multiple versions of it. And the single player thing is just more what I'm looking for right now. I'll swing back and forth with that. But people talk a lot about how, the adults got to go back to growing up here a little bit. And they're saying you need to play more. And it's like, well, it doesn't sound like it, though. It just sounds like what they're telling me is start doing what your parents did because they knew that they had to and start telling yourself it's play, to cope with society, man.
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2: Guardians get a 3-2 win over the Nationals yesterday. They're on top of the AL Central. Off today, though. And then taking on the Red Sox at home tomorrow. Travis Kelce, now a minority owner of the Cleveland Guardians. You know, he talked about his love of the city and area and all that, and it's baked into who he is and the competitive nature and all the thing. And I buy all of it. I don't mean to yada yada it, and except other than to make it fast to get to this point. It is strange. Neither one of those guys played in Cleveland for their professional career, right? They both have played for storied NFL franchises in other cities that are obsessed with said franchise. Jason had played in Philadelphia for the Eagles. They like their birds, right? They're into it. And Travis, obviously, you know, he has been a Kansas City Chief and played with Mahomes and got the whole thing. They're both from here. Jason doesn't run away from Cleveland by any stretch of the imagination or have that, you know, aura about him like, ew, get it off me. Like some people will kind of have about where they're from and this and that. Travis does seem to, I don't know if they flipped a coin for it, right? I don't know what happened. Like, but it definitely feels like Trav has the more, the hometown kid. Cleveland's my jam. Jason does feel like Philly is where I went to make my professional life, and Philly. I could be misreading it, overstating it, and that's probably definitely true. But it feels that way to me. That's the way it has come off to me. But Travis Kelce, now a minority owner of the Cleveland Guardians. Now, you talk sports, and it's interesting right now, because there's a lot of conversations around sports. Some of them have problems with ratings. We believe that all of them now have a problem with the gambling influence. Forever, there have been people who thought that these things have been rigged from the beginning, and then you go beyond it. It's the breads and circuses, right? Just pass out the bread and then perform a circus, and then, you know. And there's been that. People have said about this Cavaliers team locally, like, I don't know, man, they're pretty good. Pretty good. Had a good run. Yeah, for some reason, I feel like a little disconnected from it. I don't hate it. That's not me, but I mean, I heard that a little bit out there. I think that could be an NBA issue. I don't know. Yeah. People have suggested it might be time for, like, a new sport to break on through. Now, once upon a time, the South Park guys put out basketball, and it was like this crazy, you know, plot of a movie. I said not that long ago that I think you could see the next thing brew, that the combination of people wanting to root for different people versus what a standardized celebrity is from your movies, your music, or your, you know, big three, four sports. That you're seeing it with what you're watching in the clips, and that you want to root that some

0: I would hope for anything called rapid. And then more than about 10 minutes is what they're saying. It's about 10 minutes. So if we're breaking up it in 3 minute round intervals, then I think what? We get about 3 rounds of this. I've seen plenty of great boxing matches end inside of the third round. That's the thing about boxing or UFC. I've said about both that they kind of have a benefit. That I don't necessarily, it will help if you have a star 100% and you will sell more tickets. But you don't necessarily need a Dallas Cowboys in it. If two people are just going to stand there and punch each other in the face, it's like, wait a minute, let's see what happens here. It's kind of baked into the sport itself, right? So, okay, I don't necessarily need a 15-round fight. I don't necessarily need that. I kind of want to see it, but I don't need it. So, okay, all right, so I'm going to get about maybe 3 rounds. Now, I'm going to guess probably less because there are people who are going to be interested in chess and in spending their time learning how to box a little. I'm going to guess it's not that many. And so the chess players are going to end up getting punched in the face of one too many times. Now, that would have been my thought. The New York Post tells me, you know who wins more often? The checkmate wins more often than the knockout. I would have been surprised by that. I would have thought the punches to the face would have been the thing, right? Because if you're playing speed chess, my guess is you've been punched in the face a lot, but it was 35 years ago when you were in school. I'm just guessing. That's now again, you know, look at me assuming, making an ass out of you and me there. So that's fair. I want to change this. I like the idea of watching people play chess and punch each other in the face because I'm a maniac who just wants to watch the world burn. Right. So like I like this idea, but let's not do rounds. Let's keep the speed rapid chess clock on the table. And you make moves, you smack clock, and we're going back and forth. And any standard move on the board, nobody swings. Every time you take a piece from theirs, right in the mouth. Right? Like I swear to God, if you just sat people across from one another in chairs, and they every time you took one of their pieces, you got to punch them in the face. I honestly don't think I would ever turn that court off.
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1: Welcome back to the program. On your socials, The Stansberry Show. We were talking about chess boxing. This coming from Gotham. But they're mixing chess clubs and boxing clubs. And what you do is you play a round of speed chess. Rapid chess, sorry, is what they call it. At 3 minutes. And then you box for 3 minutes. They say the chess wins more often than you think. I guess this is what I'll say. If you are more inclined to be the boxer and not play as much chess, that the person who plays more chess could, in theory, play a little bit more defense in the ring with you for the 3 minutes to keep themselves, I mean, alive is too far, but you know what I mean? Like, you know, alive in the fight, to give themselves a puncher's chance, if you will, you know, where in the chess, especially if it's rapid, that's a decision-making thing, and you got to have your decision made long before it's your turn. You have to have 3-4 options in your mind of, well, okay, well, if they do this, it'll be this. You know, that's a different thing. That's it. It's defense, but a different version of it. So you could convince me of that. My idea was like, nah, dude, what you do is you play speed chess. And you're just, you know, you sit across from one another. And nobody gets hit until you start taking pieces off the board. And maybe, you know, since you're going to go with punches in the face and, you know, you can knock somebody out pretty fast, it's like, yeah, you only go with, like, you know, your power pieces, if you will. You know, set that. I'll maybe do that. Now, Todd says, do we really need to look for a new sport? Don't we already have a new one? Isn't banana ball a new sport? I'll tell you what's interesting about that, at least what I think is. That banana ball stuff really makes people mad. A lot of performative outrage with that stuff. To me, it reads like the Harlem Globetrotters. So that's not necessarily a new sport. If that's, now I'm told that they, I guess there's a little bit more competitiveness going on in those games. I don't know how you do that with stilts and all of that, but good luck. I think maybe that's what the competitiveness is, right? It's like, we can't really script it because, you know, this idiot's on stilts and this guy's not, and there's this and it's, I've never seen it in person, you know, but I know it makes people angry. I don't know if that's a new sport. To me, people are getting burnt out on the traditional sports. I could see something being birthed out of the people. That is that stupid game you play in the cubicle, right? That's like, you guys play that too? I didn't know that. Like how we all kind of found out, and you know, once we got the internet, every city's got the weird chick with the hot dog that inserted it in the dirty place. Like we all found out, right? That like those urban legends. And games can work like that too. You know, it's like you start changing offices and you got fired from here. And you weren't wearing enough flair this day and this and that. And, you know, you start taking stuff to other offices and the like. I could see something being birthed out of that where it's like, if you had just a little bit of this, people would watch this. What makes me say it is I can't believe how many times a quick reel will pull me in. And I'll end up watching a channel. There's a guy who just races. I swear to God, he sets up racetracks with, you know, like matchbox cars. And he's like, all right, can anybody beat the Mustang today? And he just races. So dumb. I can't get enough of it. Like, I cannot get enough of that guy. Love that guy. Big fan of that guy. And so now, I don't know if you could watch, you know, 2.5 hours of, you know, a sport being that. But there's something somewhere in that. Banana ball feels like different to me. We've always had that, even when we've had the sports. And again, I don't know why people get so angry about it. My dad took me to a couple of those. I can't imagine driving there. By the way, he didn't think he got a good deal on the ticket price, but, you know, an argument for another day. But I don't think driving to take me to the Harlem Globetrotters, my dad thought to himself, like, this is going to be the best day ever. Probably, like, spending time with his kid. Expecting everything because you have to take your kids there to be perfectly curated for you to enjoy is kind of nuts. Like, we got into a lot of that conversation today because people want to get kids back out of restaurants and the whole thing. It was a mess. I'm on team kids in restaurants. I want to use some common sense. So again, that was another overall point of ours, though, is like, whose common sense are we going to use, yours or mine? Or the person who lives down the street from us, you know, that person who we all didn't live down the street from us. You know, kind of one of those situations, you know. So we got in that. But let's not be anti-family. Let's not do that. Get out there. Eat the burritos with the kids in the restaurants. You know what I mean? If the kid starts crying a little too much, by the wrist, grab you out of there. You're making me look like a bad mother. What are you doing? Right now, I got to go beat you in the car like I am a bad mother. All right. If you missed any of the conversation, pick up the podcast shortly. We'll get that posted at WRQK.com. Aside from that, done for the day. Almost done for the week. So we'll separate you and I now. I'll take a short break, and I'll be back live again tomorrow morning, 6 a.m. for Friday show here on Rock 106.9. So find me for that. Hopefully you have a decent afternoon. Hopefully you and I run into one another somewhere around the Hall of Fame city scene.
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17: 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I'm Timbo, and on the Sports Slice podcast, we cut through the noise, breaking down the biggest moments, the plays, the controversies, and the stories behind the headlines that nobody else is telling. We go straight to the athletes and get their reactions, their locker room stories, the laughs, the drama, the triumphs, the moments that never make the highlight reel. 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
22: 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Finally. 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
1: It's another great hour ahead of Rock to keep us awake at work. Nostalgic moments, ones that are like really good sing-alongs, like Bryan Adams' Summer of 69's on the way. That could be a whole office, like karaoke moment.

Rock 106.9. That's the sing-along I was telling you about. Now coming up in four songs, I'll get you qualified for the Carnival of Sins tour in the city of your choice. First up, it's Pearl Jam.

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1: I know this hour, a lot of you are heading out to lunch. Good. Don't forget, it's National Hamburger Day, so make sure you get in on some steals and deals all over town.

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1: This is your reminder, Metallica. 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It's awesome.

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I mean, social media, Facebook. Right there, we'll give you the latest sports, rock news, and everything happening in Stark County. 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
1: It's a good hour as I get you through this workday. And I know this week is very slow and go. We're struggling still from that 3-day weekend, but that's okay. That's why we got the soundtrack to all the energy you need, like this.

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1: 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I love you. I want to thank you for letting me roll with you while you work. We're both trying to just adult and get through the day. I'll let you know what you might be doing wrong after the top of the hour, so says the internet. Hang on. Right now, it's Green Day.

Hey guys, it's Sansbury here on Friday's show. 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

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This is a great hour right in the middle of our 9 to 5. So I'm letting you know we're glass half full at this point. Absolutely. There's an end to the tunnel. How many more metaphors do you want? Because I've got them all day.

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It's Teresa, Canton's most listened to morning show. 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

106.9. Just minutes from now, you'll be driving home. Yeah, tomorrow's Friday. Just something to look forward to. I love this short work week. Guns N' Roses. Here's Paradise City.

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The mother groom dance at weddings. I've got a song that you hear pretty frequently, especially if you're at weddings in the South. It's coming up next. Pearl Jam. Here's Even Flow.

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1: Tomorrow's already Friday. 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
1: Hope the rest of your Thursday rocks. Tomorrow, the gateway to the weekend. Yeah, it's already Friday tomorrow. Quiet Riot. Here's Come On, Feel the Noise.

Mountains Rock Station, Rock 106.9. Chad Tice, know what's up. How you guys doing tonight? Checking in, Rock. Thanks here on a Thursday evening. One more day till the weekend. I'm ready for it, man, because I worked last weekend for the Memorial Day 500 countdown, which is a blast, but I'm ready for the weekend to get here, man. Let's keep the tunes rocking right now. Poison, nothing but good time.

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0: Mornings, Rock 106.9. Chad Tyson, late Ozzy Osbourne, recently recognized with a U.S. congressional record presented by Indiana Representative Victoria Sparks. What is that? I'm still trying to figure it out on the Googles. I think I missed that day of civics class. Damn it. Great honor for Ozzy. And the biopic, that is in the works. Jack recently chatted with Entertainment Tonight about that, said we're full steam ahead. They have someone in mind to play Ozzy. He said a really brilliant actor. Right now, they're waiting on approval from the Hollywood powers that be. So once that happens, they'll be full steam ahead. So there's that. Stone Temple Pilots coming up to get us back to the Shut Up Rock tonight.
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